Well, I hope you've enjoyed listening to this music. We've certainly had a lot of fun, a lot of, I guess, tears making this, but mostly it's been fun. And if it's brightened, well, just at least 1 minute of your day and helped you forget your worries a little bit, then we've done our thing with us.

0: loves his mates.
1: But not like that.
0: Not like that.
1: Ugly mugs that cheer me up if I'm ever feeling flat. They're hairy, smelly oxen. And me brother, he's a prat. I love me mates.
0: We love you too.
1: But not like that.
0: That sounds weird.
1: I love my sheep.
0: That's

0: bits of gear in the shed too, you know, the combine harvester and the,
1: really?
0: The thrashing machine and, and a pretty big beer fridge, which is not too bad because my mates come round all the time and drink all my beer and, okay, boys, how's it going?
1: Come on, mate, how you going?
0: I love you, mate, I love you.
2: That sounds weird.
0: Mate, whoop. Time to go, boys. Just heard the mating call of the native farmer's wife there. Off you go. See you, boys. All right.
1: I don't know about his stump jumper. His missus told me he was a thrashing machine, but I'd marry her.
3: I'll tell you what, he's certainly batting above his average.
1: Mate, fat. But he's got a good bat, too.
3: Maybe you should go shut up, visit his sheep for a while.
1: All about the love, that bloke, isn't he?
0: I love you!
1: I love you. Yeah, you can have your sheep, mate.
3: What's this ruckin'? You can't say ruckin'.
1: Did I say ruckin'?
3: You said ruckin'.
1: But I think I did.
3: You can't say this. It's a children's show.
1: Love sheep.

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1: It's a song from the second album we recorded. It's a thing called Shylock.

0: has broken in two. You must confront your shadow in the desert.
1: Weapon fit for killing.
0: Malice consumes you.
1: Remember who you
0: are. Let your light die.

Thank you. How you doing? Well, it's great to see so many people. Before I go any further, I want you to meet everybody in the band so you know who's playing what during the show. This is the band that recorded Think I'm Crazy and the Sunbury Live concerts and Over the Rainbow Live and Bebopalula, Oop Oop Adoo on keyboards, Mr. Warren Morgan over here. Can you say hello? Affectionately known as the Pig. On bass, Mr. Paul Wheeler. And back here on drums, Mr. Gil the Rat Matthews. When I was a kid in Brisbane, I grew up in Brisbane. I went to Moorooka State School.

0: Good afternoon, listeners. 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This is part two, folks, of the Graham Connors special. Happy birthday, Graham Connors, 70 years young, born on the 29th of April 1956. Now, last week, we did part one of the special and we got up to 1995, the Here and Now album. That got him three golden guitars back in the year. We're going to kick off pretty much from there. We're going to take you through to What Next, his latest album, and we're going to finish with his signature sign-off song, The Ringer and the Princess.
1: Anyhow, so it was that. There was a Fireflies, which was an orchestral piece that almost sort of, you know, and then there was, I finally did a version of We've Done Us Proud myself.
0: Graham, let me stop you right there. Why don't we put those two songs on you've just mentioned right now? Firstly, Fireflies and We've Done Us Proud. And we'll be back with more of Graham Connors straight after those two songs.

0: the Ring and the Princess, yeah.
1: Which was, of course, became it was a Golden Guitar awarded song in the Bush balladry section, which I know raised a few eyebrows at the time, but over time it fits very easily into that category. And you know, so it was prescient of the judges, I guess, to be able to see that this is a new version of what we know as Bush balladry. It's a modern version, but it tells the story of Australian culture and personality. So it was the Great Australian Dream, which is another, well, that's a sort of a political statement. I was like, having been to America and come back and realized the influence that we're under,
0: yes,
1: from American culture. Mm-hmm. And, you know, so each song, as each album progresses, I can follow the one thread that I think has been a constant, and that is trying to gain an understanding of our culture, the uniqueness of our culture, and push that forward artistically for us to be able to say we live in this time, this place, and these are our stories, in the way that some Australian movies, you know, present the images that we have come to recognise as uniquely Australian.
0: Graham, I agree with you 100%. And I know our listeners will be craving to hear this song, okay? From your The Here and Now album, 1975, the song is called The Great Australian Dream.

0: Now, the road less travelled in 96, that went gold for you, and that was really distinctively your sound, wasn't it? Your style, I believe.
1: Well, it was. That was one hell of a wave. It was amazing. It brought me my first ARIA award, and that's an ARIA award more than anything else for an artist. Gives industry support in a way that you don't get it without having those sorts of, you know, retailers have confidence that, okay, this is the album of the year, we're going to stock it, and media have a talking point. You know, the road less travelled, here's Graham Connors with his hit album, you know, The Road Less Traveled.
0: Yes.
1: It just makes it, you know, I remember we'd be doing midday shows and all those sorts of things, doing our hit. And so would someone else, by the way, doing something totally different, but also a hit as well. You know, it was like they were, ARIA's made hit records because the industry could focus on that particular song. It was like it had the tick of approval, if that sounds sort of, and it made it easy for people to sort of identify the artist and say, well, he's an ARIA award-winning artist and this is his hit song.

0: Your latest album, because you've done 20 albums prior to this, and they're all unique and different in so many different ways. I've listened to this album 3-4 times since I got this, and it is just so, there's so many different styles on there. How do you go about selecting for an album? Because honestly, if I had to pick a best song off this album, I couldn't. I love it. I think the entire album is great. It's different in so many different ways. Yet I think, oh, I really want to hear that. No, I want to hear that. No, I want to hear this. I just play the whole album now. I just let the whole album go through.
1: Well, I'm very pleased that you can say that, because the reason for releasing it on CD, and I've withheld it on the normal platforms, the digital platforms, is because I have a great faith that songs don't exist in a vacuum. You don't write one song a year. You explore in your writing everything that's going through your life. And that gives you that eclectic nature. That gives you the songs that, you know, one day we wake up feeling joyful, the next day we wake up feeling reflective. If you're writing a song, it's going to reflect those feelings and ideas. And that this album, you know, What Next, is a wide range from, and it also, there's a time span in some of these. Some of these songs do date back a little bit, only because we had the great interruption, of course, which was the unmentionable, and it was a difficult time. It was a very difficult time for artists, because we couldn't do what we need to do, and that is be in a room with other people making music, sharing our humanity, sharing our life experiences. So there's a bit of time in there in terms of, and the themes that come forward reflect that. And I'm glad that if you can, and the feedback I'm generally getting is that, thank goodness, I can put it on as a CD and listen to it in its entirety. Now, people can download it as well, but there's an implication of downloading it. The machinery doesn't send you off somewhere else after you listen to a song. You know what I'm saying? If you download this album,
0: yes,
1: you have this album, track one, track two, track three, all the way to track 12.
0: Yes.
1: And whereas, you know, the algorithm's not at play, which is going to go track one, oh, it sounds a bit like an island song. We'll send him off to have a listen to somewhere from Fiji, you know what I mean? Yes. And then What Next? And it's like, oh, that sounds a bit gospel. We'll send him off to another gospel thing. So it's a way, from my perspective, of, I guess, being part of the conversation with my listener. And that is, you know, I respect that people have taken the time to put on my music and listen to more than just one song. To me, what an honor that people were prepared to do that. Time is our most precious element. And to know that people are spending time listening to a whole album is a great honor to me, and I do not underestimate that.
0: Well, I listened to the album first, and then I picked out what I thought were my favourites on it, and then I played it a second time, and I thought, oh, I really like that one a bit better than that one. And then a third time, and then a fourth time, and I thought, you know what, I cannot pick, because I just love the whole thing.
1: I'm sorry about that.
0: Yes. Well, I mean, as a songwriter, you should be saying, wow, that's fabulous, because, you know.
1: I'm not under downplaying.
0: Yes.
1: I'm thrilled that has that effect. It is, because, you know, every song I write, to me, is a whole new little universe that's created. It's a whole little, and that's why musically I let the music follow the lyrical, and the lyrical intention, the mood. I try and find a way, and I'm really fortunate to work with some incredible producers. You know, Matt Fell and Mark McDuff have been long-term collaborators with me. And it's really very, very wonderful to let them create the settings, and they do, that we together agree to be, you know, the sort of the way the song will sound. So it's like, you know, there's a new producer, Jared Adlam, who's worked with me on two of the songs on this album, and they sound different. You know what I mean? Like, it's Mark's songs sound different. In fact, there's two versions of one song.
0: There is
1: on there in my own hometown.
0: Correct.
1: The first version is produced by Mark McDuff, and the second by Matt Fell. And I did that because during those dark years, when we couldn't tour and doing or even connect with our fellow musicians, I had written the song, and Matt Fell rang me and said, "Graham, are you busy? Are you doing anything? What's happening?" Because he's had his studio in Sydney. And I said, "I've written one song that's sort of like I'm really feeling good about." And he said, "I'll send it to me." So I still use reel-to-reel tape, you know, like the old style. I love watching the wheels go round and watch the needles come up and down. Anyhow, I sent him a version of me on an acoustic guitar. And in his generosity, he took that and he recorded all the other instruments to surround that performance of mine with the guitar and the vocal. I mean, he didn't need to do that, but he is just the sort of person he is. And so that is the last song that finishes the album. The one that track two, I think it is Mark McDuff, because I was working with Mark later and I was playing this song to him in the studio, and he said, "Oh man, I would love to produce that. I've got a whole other idea for that." And I said, well, he didn't say a whole other idea. He said, "I've just got a great idea for it." And I said, "Well, do you want to hear Matt's version?" He said, "No, I don't." He said, I'll do it the way I like to work with you on it." Mm-hmm. And so we end up with two very different versions. And I wanted just to pay tribute, I guess, to them for the difference that they make to my song and my voice.
0: Well, I played them, as I said, I've played the album twice today before we arranged this discussion. And before I rang you, I played track two. It is track two. And track 12.
1: Isn't that funny?
0: And I listened
1: to
0: them.
1: Well, my goodness, we're connected. We're on the same wavelength today, yeah, Phil. That's great.
0: Yeah, and I thought, wow, they are so different. Why has he done that? And I was going to ask you the question.
1: Well, I answered it before you got to me.
0: You did.
1: That's great.
0: Sure is great, Graham. And for anybody who missed part one of the Graham Connors special, which was aired last week, we did play the Mark McDuff version. And now we're going to play the Matt Fell version for your listeners in my own hometown.

0: Now, what about, because another one that I really, really like is analysing rainbows, strangely enough.
1: Wow. Yeah, that's analysing rainbows. I didn't know where that was going or coming.
0: Mm-hmm.
1: I did know that I wrote it because I was, well, it's it dates back to Norfolk Island, in fact, and a friend of mine, no longer with us, Archie Big, he and I, he was a poet in Norfolk language, a funny man and very talented, but of course he wrote for the Norfolk Island community, and we threatened to write together but never seemed to get around to it, only because we just enjoyed each other's company and conversation. And he passed away, and I could not attend, once again, to those restrictions. I couldn't attend his service. So when I could travel, I made sure I flew over just to attend his grave and say farewell to a friend, you know. Anyhow, before I left, generally when I'm traveling, I always try and kick a song off before I leave home. So the effect of where I am somehow creeps into the song, you know. Yes. It's sort of a bit of, somehow or other, it steers the way the song's traveling. So anyhow, I got this line, analysing rainbows. I'm thinking, what on earth does that mean, analysing rainbows? And then the next line was, can only go so far. And eventually, somewhere in my twisted mind, I thought of Aristotle with his theory on optics, and was like, you know, even Aristotle knew one thing he couldn't do was describe how beautiful they are. So I left Australia with those lines and went to Norfolk Island, and then I worked on it every day, just doing a little bit, you know, sort of like another brick in the wall sort of thing. And then I went to find Archie's grave and couldn't locate it, so I had to get his son to show me. I was sitting there, and Archie's got a beautiful poetry on his headstone that he wrote himself. And anyway, in conversation, I said my farewells. In conversation, his son said, you know, it was a strange day when Dad died. He said it was like it was wet and cold, and as they brought the coffin out, the sun just, the sky opened up, and there was this beautiful rainbow. And I said, what? And he said, yeah. He said, you know, Dad had a thing about rainbows. He said it was like, because of the Pitcairn history, there was sort of island influence, and rainbows signified various things that may or may not happen in the future. And there was a black rainbow and a rainbows at night, and there was all this stuff. And he said, didn't you know that? And I said, no, I didn't. I said, but you're not going to believe it, man. I'm writing a song called Analyzing Rainbows. And he said, well, you and Dad are finally writing that song together. And I thought, what a poignant and touching thing to say. And I love the song because it will always be Archie and my sort of conversation.
0: Collaboration, I guess, and mentally, yes. Spiritually.
1: That's right, yeah. It was so weird. Just, you could have, you know when you get those hairs at the back of your neck thing?
0: Yes.
1: It was just boom. All right, well, this is beyond my pay grade.

0: So what is next for you? I mean, you've got this milestone birthday coming up. We should tell all our listeners, you're turning 70. Now,
1: yes, I am, and unashamedly so.
0: Well, so you should. You've got, look, I mean, Johnny Williamson's only just retired this year, and he's got 10 years on you. And God bless Chad Morgan. He was 91 when he passed. I mean, you've still got a lot of fuel in the tank there. What is going to be next for you? Have you got anything?
1: At the moment, it's probably pretty much an empty palette, you know, like you. There's ideas, there's bits and pieces, but at the end of the day, I just accumulate songs over time, and I have, you know, this is probably, some people are going to find this very prosaic, but when I'm writing, I'm writing. I get up at 5:30 in the morning. I work till probably 11:30, and then I take the rest of the day off.
0: Well.
1: And by the time I have lunch, I'm generally ready for a glass of wine, a little siesta.
0: Yes.
1: And then, you know, we have grandkids and, you know, all the other stuff that we all have.
0: And a restaurant
1: And we've got plenty to keep us busy, but also, you know, then the evenings, Jenny, when I like to try and pick up a guitar and make some music. But songwriting is a very solo thing for me, and it happens early in the morning. And, you know, I can feel winter coming on, and winter is generally a very productive time for me, because no one wants to get out of bed and disturb me at 5:30 in the morning. So I get that time to myself, and those couple of hours are gold. They're the times when whatever happens, the muse floats by the window, or my dog barks at me a certain way, I don't know, and then before I know it, I'm starting on a song.
0: So where do you get your ideas from? You just stare out the window and a cloud passes by, and all of a sudden you think, oh, well, that's a beautiful cloud, I think I might try. Where do you get your ideas?
1: That's not a bad idea. We live, our minds are beautiful things, just... We live in the past, the present, and the future in a funny sort of way. You know, it's like we remember the past, we live in the present,
0: yes,
1: and we form the future in our what we dream of, what we want to achieve, what we hope for in the world, in our family, in our children. And that's where the songs come from, those sort of times you spend allowing yourself the freedom of to live in those three zones simultaneously. That's the weirdest example I've ever given for songwriting. But it's the truth. I think I'm going to use that again in future, because it feels that way. You're digging into the past to find the things that matter. You're there molding it in the present. And you're dreaming about the things that might be in the future, and they all come together some way.
0: Now, before I let you go, I just wanted to ask one thing. I've read somewhere that somebody has asked you why you do what you do. You've got 14 golden guitars. You've got 28 major awards in music industry, 21 albums. And the answer you gave was, you're looking for the perfect song. Do you not feel you've got that in A Little Further North or Ringer and the Princess or something off this new album? Are you still looking for that? I guess when I was a kid, I used to always look for that perfect wave, because I used to love to surf and traveled all over the place looking for the perfect wave. I mean, do you not feel now, after 50 years in the industry, that you've found that perfect song? Are you still striving for that?
1: No, I'm still reaching out for it, like that perfect wave, my friend. Yes. I'm sure, you know, you go to the beach and you sit there looking at it and saying, I wish I was on that wave. Mm. I'll get the surfboard and I'll go out. Oh, it's not here now. Damn it. It broke. I love how a song communicates between fellow human beings.
0: Yes.
1: There's something about words coupled with a melody set in a musical in a musical setting, a musical landscape, we'll say, that goes from heart to heart, head to head, and people, you can hear a song once, it's like falling in love with someone that you walk into the room, and it's like you, for some reason, important in my life. And songs are like that. You hear them once, and they stay with you. You remember the words, you remember the melody. You may have to go and, you know, some finer points, but essentially, it cuts deep down into who you are. And that's what I love about songs, and that's what I'm always striving for. Songs that not only cut down into me and represent the best that I can be as a writer and a musician, but also to go out and do that for others, and to tell a story about time and place. I'm in the last quarter.

0: I've waited so long to have this, the pleasure of doing this with you over the phone, and I'm thinking this man is really deep and philosophical.
1: I'm also light as a feather too, mate. Don't worry. we hold it all within ourselves, do we not?
0: I think we do. I think we do. Now
1: there's madness and there's madness and there's beauty and there's, it's all there, the whole lot. It's what happens on the day.
0: Absolutely brilliant. And I've got to say, before I let, I've got one last question, but before I do that, because I'm going to end this with that song that you always end with, have you got any shows coming up? Have you got anything else that we can let our listeners into? What's the best way? So your website, how do we find out for our listeners?
1: You go to grahamconnors.com, you'll find out where we are and what we're doing. But in the immediate future, we've got like the 2nd of July, we're in Rockhampton. The 4th of July, we're in a place called St. Lawrence for an amazing festival called the Wetlands Festival. It's beautiful up there.
0: Yes.
1: It's like one of the greatest expanses of mangrove between the sort of township and the sea. It's just quite amazing. And then we get through to August, and I think about the 14th or 15th, we're in Cairns on the 15th, and we're in, which is long overdue. And then we are in, Hinchinbrook Hall, which is at Ingham on the 14th, the day before. And then where's it? The Gympie Muster comes after that, which is a fabulous event.
0: Absolutely.
1: And if any of your listeners haven't been to the Gympie Muster, make sure this is the year you do it. It'll be a big year for us, and we're very much looking forward to that. And then coming into October, and right now the dates escape me, but they're somewhere in the middle of October, we're doing a Riverina run where we'll do places like Wodonga and Shepparton and Griffith, Wagga Wagga, and there's one other that I just can't think of.
0: But it's on your website. That's the main thing. They're all listed on the website. Now, you've just told us about all these places. I want to ask you about a show you did in White Cliffs, because my other half, Lynn, she interviewed a chap there called Dick Wagner. Now,
1: yes, I know Dick.
0: Yes,
1: Dick, what a clever man Dick was. I can tell you now.
0: Yes, absolutely fascinating guy, and we just couldn't. I couldn't cut anything from his interview short. It is a special because he's such a knowledgeable guy with such a lovely story, and we inserted music into it all. And he said, when I asked him who his favourite Australian country singer or band was, Graham Connors. And he said,
1: "You know what?
0: Yes, go on. Tell us the story.
1: You go on.
0: Well, he said to me, I was sitting there. Lynn was interviewing him, and at the end of his interview, we'd already played a little further north for him. And at the end of it, we said, we've got to wind this up now, Dick. What can we finish the program with? And he said, well, you played a little further north for me, and you know, he is my most favourite Australian entertainer. And he closes every show with the Ringer and the Princess. And up until then, I didn't realise that. But then when I saw you perform, you finished your show with the Ringer and the Princess. And I thought, wow, this can't be a coincidence. So how was it for you, first of all, going to White Cliffs? Because it's like in the middle of nowhere.
1: It was extraordinary. And the only reason I got to White Cliffs, really, was Dick Wagner came to a concert in somewhere like Bairnsdale or one of those places in Victoria. Mm-hmm. And he and his wife had a conversation with my wife, Lynn, and said, we've got to get Graham to come to White Cliffs. And Lynn said, White where? And he said, you know, White Cliffs, you know, out near Broken Hill. And Lynn said, look, I know he would love to do that, but we'd have to set up a tour to make it, you know. And Dick said, listen, I can put the money on the table to get him to White Cliffs. He said, you know, it's like I'm such a huge fan and I've told all my friends in White Cliffs. And not only that, he said, I've got a little bonus for you. And he opens this little lovely little box, and there's a beautiful opal on a thing Mm-hmm.

0: this is called graft and corruption, right? And he knows just the person to approach, my darling wife.
1: Of course.
0: And so he gives it to her and says, I'm giving you this because I know that you're an honorable woman and that you will ensure that he gets my message, that Whitecliffs has got to be on his touring schedule. So anyhow, you know, Lynn's protesting, no, I can't take this. I really can't do this. I can't, you know. And he said, it's in your hands. It's now your gift. And he said, you know, if it happens, it happens. If it doesn't, it doesn't. But, you know, I want it to happen that badly. Anyhow, well, when Lynn told me that story, I'm like, man, this guy's, he's too good for me. I gotta do this. So the next time we were looking at traveling out west of New South Wales, we started with, okay, if we get to Whitecliffs, where do we go from there?
1: Yes.
0: And it was amazing because we ended up going to Brewarrina, I think it was, and Dubbo. Or we went, maybe it was Dubbo, Brewarrina, then down the back road to get to the Wilcannia and up into Whitecliffs. We did Broken Hill, I think, after that. And then we went around and did Mildura or Wentworth or one of those places. So the whole tour was put together based on the concept that we would get to finally do. What an experience. We slept under the mountain, you know, in this house that Dick has.
1: Yes.
0: It's like when I've never known the silence or the darkness of the interior of the world, and that's where we were in this. You go through these old mine, mm-hmm. and he's got his bedroom and bathroom and everything set into it. So it's quite cool in there the whole time.
1: Yes, yes.
0: And when I was lying down and the lights went out, you could not see a single nothing.
1: No,
0: just nothingness.
1: Not even your hand in front of your face.
0: Nothing. I know. Nothing. I could put up and I could touch the roof. So that's how, you know, the roof was within an arm's reach of the bed. And first and foremost, it was very disconcerting because I couldn't find, there's no balance point. There's no horizon. There's no east, west, north, south, up, down. It's just, it's gone. You're in this wonderful limbo land, and I will always be thankful for that experience. And all my musicians came away from there just like, man, that has got to be one of our most enjoyable experiences. You know, it was amazing.
1: Well, I will make sure that Mr. Wagner gets a copy of this interview that you and I have had, and I will let him know that yes, you do finish every single show right up until the one we saw you at 6 weeks ago with the Ringer and the Princess, which is what I'd like to throw on right now for our listeners. And thank you from the bottom of my heart for taking Bill, the time and share the program with us.
0: Bill, I've had such a lovely conversation. I really appreciate it. You obviously have listened to my work, and there's nothing, no greater compliment than an artist can have is to be interviewed by someone who actually has listened to and is aware of, you know, all the depth and lightness of what we do as artists. So I'm just going to say thank you. I really appreciate that. Thanks, mate. All right, Phil. Take care.
1: Thank you so much for your time. There you go, listeners, the fabulous Graham Connors, and I'm going to finish this program right now with his signature sign-off song, The Ringer and the Princess.

0: Oh, there you go, folks. What a way to end a special of the great man himself, Graham Connors. Yes, happy birthday, 70th birthday on the 29th of April. And that song, The Ringer and the Princess, he ends every show with that particular song, and I thought, how appropriate, we have to do it on this particular program as well. Now, if you're interested in knowing what album it's on, it's The Here and the Now, came out in 1995, 3 Golden Guitar Awards he received for that album. Whilst that song was playing, folks, I had to catch me horse and put him in the stable. The headphones are now coming off, and I'm kicking back on the porch with an icy cold beer and a Jack. So until next week, folks, yee-haw! I'm going to see you all somewhere around Corner Country. I'm Phil C.
1: And I'm Lynn.
0: And together,
1: we're Rome and Oz.
0: Real interviews.
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1: And on location.
0: And may vary in audio quality from segment to segment.
1: So, Phil, what's on the show this week?
0: Well, Lynn, we start off with Terramungamon.
1: Right, and do you know where that is?
0: Yes, of course I do. It's the other side of Dubbo.
1: Right, okay.
0: How far is it, do you think? It's not very far at
1: no,
0: all.
1: No, it's not.
0: It's not very far. So we called up with Andrew and Julie, and they are involved with Zoo to Zoo.
1: Right, okay.
0: Now, Zoo to Zoo is, it started out as a sort of a one-off bicycle race from one zoo to the next zoo,
1: right,
0: raising money for people that are dealing with depression and, yep, and stuff like that. Now it's become an annual event, so extremely interesting,
1: mm-hmm,
0: Terramungamon.
1: Yeah, okay, and then next up we're talking to Barry Bremner.
0: Now, Barry Bremner was fascinating.
1: Yes.
0: He's written 2 books. One is called Work About Australia,
1: mm-hmm,
0: and in this book he talks about all the jobs,
1: yep,
0: that people can find whilst travelling around Australia.
1: Mm, so interesting.
0: If you're travelling on a budget or if you just, you know, you want to do some work, I guess if you get bored with just travelling, he's written this book called Work About Australia.
1: Mm-hmm.
0: Now, he's going to be on our program again next week.
1: Right.
0: With his other book, and that's called Workers on the Wallaby.
1: Oh, interesting.
0: Fascinating gentleman. Absolutely fabulous. Now, straight after him, Lynn, I've organised a chat for you.
1: Right, okay. Whereabouts?
0: At Gilgandra.
1: Oh, okay. And that's at the museum, is that correct?
0: That is correct. That's at the museum. And you have a chat with Max.
1: Right, okay.
0: At the Gilgandra Museum. Now, before we start any of these discussions, though, I'd like to start the show with a song.
1: Right, okay. And what have you picked this time?
0: I've picked a song by Slim Dusty. It's a number called Ringer from the Top End.
1: Hmm, interesting.
0: It is a fabulous song. Mm-hmm. Now, apart from all these fabulous discussions and, of course, this song that I just selected for myself, we've also got a great selection of music
1: as requested by the people we interview.
0: So, Lynn, what do you think?

0: Hello, listeners. Phil C here with my lovely other half, Lynn, and we are at the Tarangamine Reserve in Tarangamine. Is that correct? Is that where we are?
1: We are, Phil, just outside Dubbo. It's a beautiful part of the world.
0: All right. And I'm with Andrew and Julie from Zoo to Zoo. Now, tell us all about Zoo to Zoo, guys.
1: Well, the Zoo to Zoo started in 2006 as a bike ride from Taronga Zoo in Sydney to Taronga Western Plains Zoo in Dubbo.
0: Okay.
1: And it was going to be a one-off event, you know, get the T-shirt, tick the box, move on.
0: Right.
1: But we decided to do it again in 2007, and has grown to be what it is today, which is a series of rides that go between zoos.
0: Right.
1: Which is between Sydney and Dubbo, Canberra and Mogo down the south coast.
0: Okay.
1: Melbourne, Dubbo, and even London, Paris. So a good way to spend a few days on the bike.
0: Okay, so what's the idea of Zoo to Zoo? It's other than just great exercise and seeing lovely places. Julie, would you like to answer that, do you think? Or should we leave it with Andrew Andrew at this point?
2: Oh, I think Andrew would be the authority on what the point of Zoo to Zoo is.
0: All right, so obviously then, it's apart from the exercise, seeing wonderful places, what is Zoo to Zoo all about?
1: So the Zoo to Zoo started, as I said, in 2006. We've supported a number of charities over the years.
0: We
1: supported the Kids Cancer Institute in 2006, which is a great charity that raises awareness and also funds to look for cures for childhood cancers. And then we raised money for the Dubbo Maternity Ward. And in 2008, the Dubbo Taronga Plains Zoo, the Tasmanian Devil Appeal. And then in 2009, we started supporting the Black Dog Institute.
0: Okay.
1: And we've supported them ever since. And all the charities they've supported are fantastic. And the Black Dog is like that. They just help so many people who suffer from mental illness.
0: Mental illness.
1: Which is
0: depression, anxiety.
1: Yes, schizophrenia, things like that. That just unfortunately affects so many people in the wider community. And it's also breaking down the stigma. So if someone goes to work and they've got a broken arm, they'll get a lot of sympathy from their colleagues, or they've got a broken leg. But unfortunately, traditionally, if someone does have issues with depression or mental illness, it's almost seen as there's a stigma attached.
0: Yes.
1: And so it's breaking down that to say that there is help available, and because it affects one in five people, that means that basically everybody is affected by it, whether it's a work colleague, a family friend, and there's so much help out there that people just have to basically not only ask for it, but also look out for your mates.
0: Yes.
1: Because you can just see how people's mood changes, and they might be a bit withdrawn. They might be a bit more, you know, outward sort of, it's like, oh, hang on.
0: Extrovert.
1: Yeah, when they're supposed to be a bit more introvert, you know, hang on, what's going on there? So it's really looking out for people. And back in 2009, when we started supporting the Black Dog Institute, they had a campaign, Exercise Your Mood. And it was just really saying that if you do go for a bike ride or a paddle or a walk, you release endorphins and you just basically feel better.
0: Feel better, yes.
1: Yeah, so that's what the Zoo to Zoo support now is the Black Dog Institute.
0: Okay, and apart from that, though, which is a great cause, of course, the things that you do, it's not only riding a bike, you also mentioned you do the paddling.
1: Yes. Yeah, so we have a great group here in Dubbo called Wom Dom Nom. We maintain that if Dubbo ever gets renamed, they wouldn't call it Dubbo, they would call it Dubbo or Macquarie, a bit like Strathfont upon Avon, Henley on Thames.
0: Yes.
1: But they would refer to it as Dom, D-O-M, rather than Dubbo Macquarie. They do the same with Wellington and also with Narromine. And because those three towns and cities in Western New South Wales are so reliant on the Macquarie River, we do a paddle over 4 days in November.
0: Yes.
1: Down the Macquarie, starting in Wellington, Wom, going through Dubbo, Dom, ending in Narromine, Nom. So it's the Wom Dom Nom.
0: Wom Dom Nom.
1: And the website, womdomnom.com.
0: So, okay.
1: And again, we support the Black Dog Institute because it's another sporting event, and it, you know, there's so much work to be done in that field.
0: In that field. And I guess it's at one stage, because we mentioned before, it was considered to be like the sickness or the disease of the new millennium, but depression, anxiety, I mean, even the name, black dog, that was Winston Churchill's term for how he described his own depression. So depression is something that's been around for a long time, and I guess a lot of people not really understanding what was wrong with them initially, and or even being too proud to admit that they were depressed or feeling anxious. So it was just, oh, I'm just having a bad day. Yeah. But it's okay to have a bad day. But, of course, when bad days turn into bad weeks and bad months, that's when things can really get nasty, isn't it?
1: That's right. And Julie and I have done some community training so we can go to Rotary clubs and CWA groups and do a presentation on behalf of the Black Dog, not to say that we're professionals in that field, but just to sort of – but there is a difference between having a bad day because your football team lost on Friday night.
0: Yes.
1: Then when it becomes prolonged and you've got day after day, and there is so much help available, and this releasing endorphins, it's make sure that if you do have a bad day at work, go for a bike ride, go for a walk, do whatever, and then so that at least the next day you can start afresh and not compound the issue. So, yes, but as you said, Winston Churchill and a lot of people in history do write about it, and and luckily now it's in the media quite a bit, and there is a lot of help available.
0: I guess the thing too to consider is if you are suffering with this with one of these conditions, rather than obviously going for a ride, going for a walk, that's all positive. But I guess the most important thing would be to seek some sort of medical help, wouldn't it?
2: Yep.
0: Talk to your family doctor, to the GP.
1: Absolutely.
0: And, okay, he can put you on something which will help and maybe bring you to a level place.
2: Yeah.
0: But then doing the other things on top of that is probably, in my opinion, more positive than actually just taking a pill every day.
2: Oh, absolutely. Yeah.
0: You know, and a lot of people probably rely on a pill because when you're in that sort of space or in that sort of place, you know, it sounds great, let's go for a walk. But some people don't even feel like getting out of bed, let alone go for a walk.
2: That can actually be the struggle, can't it? It's like you've got to be motivated enough to get up, get changed, get out the door and put one foot in front of the other. And if that's the blocker, that you just don't have that motivational desire or don't have someone to go with you, even, you know, getting somebody to get out the door when they really don't want to can be a major challenge. So, yes, that's part of the work that the Black Dog does is doing research into these disorders so that other organisations like Beyond Blue can better support people in their, you know, in their time of need. So when you do reach out, you're getting a range of strategies, not just one, just the go to your GP, take the pill.
0: Yes.
2: But, you know, they've got a lot of really good online diagnostic tools and support strategies so that if you're somebody who doesn't want to take the pill, but you need some help to get over or to get motivated to do the other things, then there's a whole range of online tools that you can access.
0: Okay. And so you've been associated with this group for a long time and obviously you're going to continue doing it because it's such a great cause. How much money do you think you guys would have raised on these various things you've done, the rides and so on and so forth?
1: I think it's close to $2 million so far.
0: $2
1: million. Yeah, so it's... Yes, and that's because we do get a lot of support from obviously the riders, the paddlers, and their businesses as well.
0: Yes.
1: So, and a lot of our
2: friends
1: riders,
2: friends and family.
1: Yeah,
0: friends and family.
2: Very generous. Yep.
1: Absolutely. So it's and a lot of that sort of money, especially that the Black Dog puts into these community presentations. So people, if they need to sort of send someone out to Galagambone to do a talk, and it might cost $15,000 in terms of accommodation, flights and all that sort of thing, well, is that money available to be able to do that as opposed to the people of Galagambone having to come up with that money to then get that presenter out there? So, as Julie said, that the amount of research that is going into mental illness these days and breaking down the stigma is crucial. And it's... And, you know, there's that fantastic day in September, Are You Okay Day? Because it's important to look out for your mates because
0: absolutely.
1: It's pretty hard for someone to go to the GP, but it's maybe encouraging someone else to go. So make sure that, you know, you go with your friend and all that sort of stuff.
0: Well, mate, this has been a wonderful talk. I'd love to keep going with it, but I'm sort of running out of time. My presenter over there, my producer's giving me the wind-up. So what we're going to do is I'm going to play you an Aussie song before we finish, but Andrew and Julie from Zoo to Zoo, is there any websites? You mentioned the one I could hardly pronounce. What was that one?
1: Womdomnom.com.
0: Womdomnom.
1: Womdomnom, Wellington on Macquarie, Dubbo on Macquarie, Narromine on Macquarie.com.
0: And
1: also Zoo to Zoo with numerical two. So zoo, numerical two, zoo.com.
0: Okay. So, fantastic. And then, of course, there's the Black Dog itself.
1: Absolutely. Blackdog.org, I think, .au, I think it's their website. But yep. Yeah, if you Google Black Dog Institute, it'll be up the top of the Google search. So, yes, and they're a great organisation. And anybody who wants to get in contact, please do so.
0: Great causes. Fantastic. And that's what you need to do, listeners. Check those web addresses out, okay? Andrew and Julie from Zoo to Zoo, thank you so much for taking the time. The most amazing people we're meeting on the road here at Tarungamine Reserve. Did I say it right?
1: Terramunga mine. Very, very close, Phil.
0: I've got to admit, I'm pretty ordinary when it comes to some of these local town names. So thank you so much for your time. What can I play for you? What's your favourite Aussie song?
1: Oh, we've got a great band, Australian band, that's originally from Dubbo, Thirsty Merc. So if you could play 20 Good Reasons, Phil, that would be fantastic.
0: It's a pleasure. Thank you so much for taking some time, Andrew and Julie from Zoo to Zoo.
2: Thanks.
0: Stick around, listeners. After Thirsty Mercs, 20 Good Reasons. We'll be back with more Roman Oz.

0: Well, hello, listeners. Phil C here, and this is Roaming Oz, and we've got a very special guest on the phones today, an author of two incredible books. I think they're a must-have book if you're a traveller around Australia. His name is Barry Bremner. How are you today, Barry?
1: Very good, thank you, Phil. Excellent, actually.
0: Fantastic. Welcome to the program, my friend.
1: Thanks very much, and thanks very much for having me.
0: Oh, look, having seen these two books, my friend, I think it's extremely important that my listeners find out all about these two incredible books you've written. One is called Work About Australia, and the other one, Workers on the Wallaby. Now, before we get into the books, Barry, tell us a little bit about yourself and how these books actually came to fruition.
1: Oh, Phil, look, I was working for the government with the Department of Employment.
0: Mm-hmm.
1: And I spent 30 years with them, and I started off in Shepparton in Victoria.
0: Right.
1: And, you know, that's a great seasonal location there. They recruited thousands of workers, came in the winter did the pruning, in the summer did the picking.
0: Mm-hmm.
1: You know, we had the canneries and that sort of thing going full bore.
0: Yes.
1: And anyway, from Shepparton, I was the 2IC there, and I went then to Hamilton in Victoria, as the manager of the CES office.
0: Right.
1: And, you know, whilst we had some seasonal work there, we also had the wharf area of Portland, which was under my control. And, you know, I watched the shipments come and go there from the agricultural industries and that sort of thing. And then I came to Dubbo in 1972. And when I look back, those years in Dubbo were very important because, you know, we had cotton growing at Bourke and Warren. We had fruit growing at Bourke and the Nindy and Narromine. The tourism industry was big. We had a great abattoirs here in Dubbo. And the employment needs were, you know, they were everywhere.
0: Mm-hmm.
1: And in 1993, I was at a conference in Canberra, and I was called into an office to meet with the director of the department, and told that at the time I was the area director for Western New South Wales. So I controlled all the employment offices between Broken Hill and Lithgow.
0: Right.
1: And between Moree and Albury.
0: Uh-huh.
1: And they advised me that they were going to amalgamate my area with Newcastle and have it make it one big area office.
0: Okay.
1: And I knew it wouldn't work, and it didn't. They changed it a couple of years later, but they wanted me to move to Canberra or Sydney, and I did have a wife and five children.
0: Mm-hmm.
1: And here in Dubbo, they were all in pony club and school and that sort of thing. So I decided to leave the department and set up Work About Australia because I believed that, you know, there was just so much opportunity in my experience in the places I'd been.
0: Right.
1: That I'd start looking across the whole country. And that sort of started, I established Work About Australia and worked for a couple of years on the first book, and it was published in 1996.
0: Right.
1: With 78 locations around Australia.
0: Okay.
1: And in 2011, the last Work About Australia was published because mm-hmm. everything went on the internet.
0: Yes.
1: And I had over 200 locations.
0: Wow. And this is incredible. And you actually travelled yourself personally to all of these locations to put this book together and to verify all the information to be true and correct.
1: Correct, yeah. Yeah. My wife and I, Colleen, we both established Work About Australia. As I say, 78 locations. They were probably the most popular tourist seasonal ones that I knew at the time.
0: Mm-hmm.
1: And, you know, as Work About Australia became known, I had both people who purchased the book would contact me and say, look, we've been to X place.
0: Yes.
1: And they need workers. And I also, employers from around the country started contacting me saying, you know, we've heard about your book. We should be in it.
0: Okay.
1: So Colin and I would pack up the caravan and head off around Australia for a few weeks and go to that location, do the research, make the contacts there so I could have names and phone numbers of people that people who purchased the book could actually, you know, ring up and tee up a job.
0: Okay, fantastic.
1: And so that's how I got to 200 locations and information on about 500 500,000 jobs that occur across the country.
0: 500,000 jobs. Look, that is an incredible number, isn't it? Like, I speak to people all the time that are travelling, and some people full-time live on the road, and some of these people that are living on the road full-time, and they've got a bit of a, I guess you'd call it an itinerary. They sort of chase the jobs, and they know what they can get here and there, and it's like, I'm going to be 3 months doing this, and then I'm moving up there, and I'm going to do that. And then, so they really are, what a way to see Australia is what's actually written on the front of your book. And what a a way to write the book. You actually travelled around to all of these places.
1: Well, what happened, you know, I believe that there was a new world out there for people who want to take advantage of it.
0: And yes.
1: The other interesting thing, Phil, was that, you know, we've got some just unbelievable tourist, you know, locations where, you know, many people, unless they travel like that, would not see.
0: Okay.
1: And I look back on our lucky time when we were travelling.
0: Mm-hmm.
1: You know, places like the Horizontal Waterfalls, the Bungle Bungle.
0: Yes.
1: You know, the Great Ocean Road in Victoria. Every state has these sorts of interesting places for people to go.
0: Right.
1: And not far away would be work available if they wanted it.
0: That's incredible. Because you think most people that aren't aware that the work is out there. I mean, some people don't want to work. They're fully retired. They're fully cashed up and they're happy to just travel. But then I'm meeting younger and younger people all the time, young families. And I think, how do you do this? And a lot of people are actually wanting to do it, but don't know how to go about finding work and funding their trip or their lifestyle, if you want, that they've now chosen to raise homeschool, bring the kids up on the road. But that's like, wow, but how do I do this? How can I make this happen? So a book like Work About Australia would be definitely something that these people should get onto, shouldn't it?
1: Yeah, well, I must admit, you know, there is a Work About Australia club, which I established back in 1993.
0: Okay.
1: That is still current.
0: Okay.
1: If people wanted to have a look at Work About Australia, they put out, the same as I do, they put out a bulletin every Friday on jobs that are across Australia.
0: Wow, that's incredible.
1: Jobs in caravan parks, in industry, you know, drivers. There's just a gambit of them all the time. And I get the bulletin every Friday and have a look at it with interest because I actually founded it, you know.
0: That's amazing.
1: And there's just so much opportunity out there, but that's workaboutaustralia.com.au.
0: Right.
1: And, you know, with relation to some of these locations, like, you know, it's surprising. Even a state like Tasmania would have over a dozen locations.
0: Yes.
1: And the interesting thing is, with Tassie, in the early parts, you know, I didn't know a lot about Tasmania, but they heard about my book.
0: Mm-hmm.
1: And I think back in those days, the Tasmanian government contacted me and they took me across to Tasmania with my wife, and we explored Tassie. We went to different locations. We found out about their work. And they've got about a dozen locations there. And, you know, The other interesting thing is, Phil, that the work is not only at one time of the year.
0: Right.
1: It's, you know, in many, like in the fruit industry, for instance, and the grapes, you know, there's pruning in the winter. You know, then there's harvesting in the summer.
0: Right.
1: And so there's just so much opportunity out there.
0: Mm-hmm.
1: And the other interesting thing is that, you know, I've looked over the years at, you know, the problems some of these areas have with floods and droughts and bushfires and, you know, different climatic conditions, mm-hmm. such as a hailstorm.
0: Right.
1: I've seen where, you know, a hailstorm's occurred just before harvest and, you know, you've got hundreds and hundreds of people there waiting to harvest the cherries and a hailstorm's gone through and wiped out the crop. I can remember it well.
0: Mm-hmm.
1: And the interesting thing is about all that, these areas bounce back.
0: Yes.
1: You know, they've got great resilience. They're used to people coming in and working, and mm-hmm. and they bounce back. They've got a big heart, these people.
0: Yep, that's true. And this book of yours, Work About Australia, it covers every state of Australia. You've mentioned Tasmania. It covers every single state within Australia?
1: Yes, it does. Queensland, for instance, has got 50 locations
0: from
1: one end to the other.
0: Mm-hmm.
1: you know, the sugar industry, the fruit and veggie industry, the cotton industry,
0: yes.
1: the tourism industry.
0: Yes, yeah.
1: And I'm reading and hearing on the news the problems associated with some of our agricultural industries where they can't get labour.
0: Yes.
1: And, you know, it's just interesting that they've got to look to locals. And you mentioned earlier on in our discussion, yep. Phil, about, you know, people who have retired.
0: Yes.
1: And I know in my travels, a lot of people said, you know, oh, I'm too old.
0: Yep.
1: And certainly that is not the answer.
0: No.
1: You know, there are so many opportunities for older people who have retired and mm-hmm. perhaps bought their caravan and would like to work and travel
0: yes.
1: and see some of Australia or all of Australia.
0: Okay.
1: You know, there is that opportunity for them.
0: Okay. So what would you say is in this book for, say, an older person? Because you do get a lot of the retired nomads and they want to travel, but then they find once they're on the road that they get a little bit bored with it and they think, geez, you know, they want to get to do some work to still feel as if they're contributing and not having to eat too much into their funds either. So for an older

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1: Buffalo,
0: Cold Chisel, the Divinyls, the Radiators, and heaps more. 6 days a week from midday to 2 p.m. Only on allaussieradio.com.au. 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

Oh, g'day, people. Phil C coming to you from Capella. Big shout out to our syndicating stations, 96.3. That is, of course, 4EEE Emerald Queensland and also 97.7 Tasman FM on the peninsula in Tasmania. Yeah, coming to you today from Capella, Capella Country Music Festival. Got here at about 8:30 this morning and, been doing lots and lots of radio stuff since. And thank you to the people who just informed me a little, about a few minutes ago that we had a few technical glitches, but we are here. We are ready to rock. I've got some sensational stuff on the pad, okay? Some bands that you guys probably would not have heard of before. And, definitely got some sensational banger tracks, everybody, okay? So, if you want to hear anything special, message me on Facebook. And if you've already done that, kick back. Or if you're Fiona, Tammy and Michelle, get those shoes ready to rock.

Oh, there you go, folks. Only the short version of that one, but I'm going to kick off with another one by him. In the mood to party, folks, I'm going to take you higher, little Stevie Wright.

There we go, folks. Little Stevie Wright. Well, I intend to take you high. I got some sensational music coming for you this afternoon, folks. Coming to you live from Capella. First request straight up after this one. This is the Angel.

There we go, folks. The Angels, no exit. Right, we're going to get underway with our requests in just a sec. If you've just joined us, my name is Phil C. This is Aussie Flashbacks, brought to you by allaussieradio.com.au and now syndicated to 97.7 Tasman FM, 96.3 for Triple E Emerald Queensland. We are coming to you from Capella, Queensland, which is about 50 k's along the road from Emerald. And the sun is shining. We had 30 seasons in one day. Is that what they call it? No. We started out this morning when we left Virgin Rock and it was raining. And I thought, how dare it? We haven't had rain for ages. Drove along the road to here. Yep, we had a little bit of rain. That was fine. Then when we got here, we sort of set everything up as quickly as we could, trying to avoid the rain, and then the rain went away, and then I came in here to do stuff, and you think I'm talking fast? I'm not on speed. No, I'm just trying to give you a bit of an overshot of what happened with my day. There's so much stuff going on, and then it started to rain, and then I thought, Phil, take a chill pill, man. Just relax. Get in the zone. Get in the vibe. Play the music. So here I am. And got some great stuff coming your way as well. Filthy Animals. We got some Dave Hole. We got some, who do we have here? We got some Masters Apprentices, Jimmy Barnes. What else do we have? Billy Thorpe, Russell Morris, Richard Clapton. The list, folks, goes on. If you want to hear anything special, message me on Facebook, All Aussie Radio on Facebook. And if you're happy to just kick back and listen, that's fine, okay. I don't mind doing that. But, you know, it's good to have you new listeners. I'm picking up so many people that they're just happy to sit back. I think they're too shy. Send me a request, please, so you can become a real member of the Aussie Flashback family. Now, let's get on to our first request, okay? This one was sent in halfway through last week. This is one of the Filthy Animals tracks, one of the new ones that they've just put down. And this is going out to Michelle. She is from Erina, and the song for her is called Jump. Great cover.

What do you think of that one, folks? First request for the afternoon, Jump. And that's going out to Michelle at Erina. And I said, are you jumping? And she said, in my chair. Oh, my goodness me. I'll tell you what, if we had neighbours, well, we got one neighbour. He's the sound guy for the he's going to be setting up tomorrow. I'll tell you what, if we had neighbours, they'd think I was doing rude things in here because I tell you what, I'm doing so much jumping in here, the whole van's a rocking, so don't bother knocking. Seriously, folks, I'm having a ball. And, you know, Michelle selects a song like Jump, and she's just casually sitting in the chair. That's not the idea. Poor old Fiona, she's dancing for all of you. I wonder what Tammy's up to. I wonder if she's dancing, rocking and rolling. Well, if she's not, she might like to do it to this one. This one's going out to Michelle's other half, Mick. Mondo Rock.

Oh, there we go, folks. Mono Rocks, Come, Said the Boy. Didn't they write some suggestive lyrics back in the day? Jeez, they could get away with anything. Now they get away with it, but they're just swearing and yelling at each other. I think I prefer old school, if you don't mind. Thank you very much. Leave something for the imagination instead of having somebody just swearing and yelling at me. I'd much rather have to think about the lyrics. Thank you very much. All right, let's move on. I'm going to play this next song. Now, this one came up on my Facebook page a few days ago, and I thought, gosh, this is a fabulous song that we haven't played it forever. And I just shared it, and I got a few messages from people saying, oh, that's such a fabulous song. We haven't heard that forever. And I thought, well, you know what? You're going to hear it today, okay, on the Flashback Show. So I'm going to put it on for you right now for all those people who commented. The song is by a band called Chain, and it's a number called Black and Blue. Gotta love that band, folks.

Gotta love that band, folks. Chain. What a sensational band they were back in the day. Matt Taylor. Wow. Incredible singer. All right. I'm going to do another request now. And this one's going out to Rose. Now, Rose, I believe, is at Baghdad. I'm pretty sure she's still at Baghdad. And she's asked me for a song by Jimmy Barnes and John Farnham. Yeah, Barnsley and Farnsley. The song she's asked me for by those two sensational singers is When Something Is Wrong with My Baby. Going out to you, Rose. Turn it up loud, darling.

0: Great song. Couple of sensational singers there, okay. Farnsey and Barnsey, When Something Is Wrong With My Baby. Going out to Rosa Baghdad, and she just messaged me because I said, turn it up, crank it up loud. She said to me, she loves the song, and she's outside the caravan. The boombox is blasting. It's overcast and miserable weather now. Oh, no. Well, I'll tell you what, I'm going to do a double shot, okay? I'm going to do another Farnsey song with another person, and no, it's not Barnsey, and this might help Rose at Baghdad feel like a lot warmer when she starts dancing to it.
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1: 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And we can prove this is a fact.
0: Better start dancing, ladies. Tom Jones. Jimmy Barnes. Not Jimmy Barnes. Johnny Barnes. Oh, crikey. Keep your underwear on.

Yeah, two of the world's finest singers, okay, yes, Mr. Tom Jones, and I hope you ladies that were dancing around the lounge room, the kitchen, or just sitting back relaxing in your chair, managed to keep your underwear on for Mr. Tom Jones, and of course, John Farnham. All right, let's change the pace of the program just a little bit, okay? Before I put this next request on, though, we've had a request from Mark in Colebrook of Tasmania to Rose. He says, please, Rose, send the rain to Colebrook. We have forgotten what rain is here. So do you think you can just wave your arms or

Tried to listen to it on the radio on 97.7. The last hour wasn't there. We were here, but they missed it on the radio. And, yeah, spoke with Connor, and he said he sorted it all out. So hopefully that won't happen again, okay? Now, let's get back to the request for Jan. She's asked me for this one, Bully Hay. The song is called Bushfire.

UFOs going out to Jan from Colebrook in Tasmania. And also back to you, Rose. Jan says they were promised 15 millimetres of rain and they desperately need it. So what's going on? You got to blow a little harder or wave your arms a bit faster or something, because they're saying they're only going to get 1 mil now, and it's warm and no wind. But no rain. Give me miserable. They need it over there. Water tanks, pastures, Rose. You got to start flapping your arms, darling, okay? They were promised 15 millimetres, okay? So you got to do your best.

This sounds like something Albo would promise. We'll give you 15% of this and take away 20% of everything. So we got to get some rain over there in Colebrook, okay? But how about this? I'm going to do this for you, Jan. Seems how the rain's a little bit low. And I do know you're a huge Bully Hay fan. We're going to do a double. And this one I'm sending out just to you and Mark, okay? I know you're going to love it.

There we go, folks. Double shot. Okay, double shot. And I've had people say, who is this guy? Well, he's from Tasmania. So that's probably why you haven't heard of him. But Jan and Mark were there at the concert last week. And I said, well, you know, pass on some details. We might get him on the show because I do have his music. And, well, people are starting to show a bit of an interest. They said, who is he? Don't know this fella. Well, he's from Tasmania. That's why you don't know him. But we might see if we can't get him on the program in some upcoming weeks. Now, I have a message here from Rose, and she just sent me a photograph taken outside her caravan door. And if I was to send this to Mark and Jan, they'd be really in tears, okay? But she said what she's going to do, she can't flap her arms any faster for you guys, but she said she's going to do a rain dance, and hopefully that'll help, okay? Because, yeah, she's getting some rain over there, and you guys need it where you are. She doesn't need it where she is. Let's continue on. I've got to play this next song for Gary. Now, Gary is a friend of Chris's from Party Central, and was talking to Chris, and literally talking on the telephone. Yeah, we still do that occasionally. And Gary on the phone yesterday, and they were both slightly under the affluence of alcohol. So Gary says, well, can you play me a bloody request, you mongrel pommy? And I said, of course I can. I sort of figured out what he was trying to say to me. And he's asked me for a couple of songs. Now, the first one, I reckon, is a cracker, okay? It's Mark Seymour and James Rain. So for you, Gary, slightly under the affluence of alcohol, the song is called Psycho Killer.

Great song there, Mark Seymour, James Rain, Psycho Killer, going out to Chris from Party Central's mate, Gary, and he's from Yumina. Good on you, Gary. Thanks for tuning in. Also got a message there from Michelle from Erina, who said, hey, that's a great song. I selected that one. Oh, you did select it ages ago, but you're right. It is. It is a darn good song. And thanks for tuning in, Gary from Yumina. All right, I'm going to play a track now, and I'm just wondering... You've got to put your ears on. I'm wondering if anybody can tell me who the band is that's doing this, okay? There's no prizes involved. This is not a blasted competition. I'm just curious to see who can tell me the name of this particular band. Not the song. Who's singing it, okay? You're all going to know. Chris, put your listening ears on, buddy. Tell me if you know who this is. Or any of you, okay? I'm putting it on right now.

Oh, there you go, folks. What do you think? What do you think? I got a few people here. Hi, got a few messages coming in from people. I'm still waiting for Chris. Yeah, Chris has messaged me. Vicky down the South Coast, pop in for a drink. What's that got to do with? Oh, I asked you to tell me who the singer was, who the band was. Okay, Chris didn't get it. He was too busy being under the affluence of Inkerhole. Rose from, she is from Baghdad. John Stanley. No, sorry. Who else do we have here? I think we had something from Michelle. Let me try to find what she said. I'm sure it was Michelle. I know that's not the one. I think she said Old 55. No, that's not the one. I'm going to play a song for Karen though, because Karen got it right. And Karen's from Penrith. Ah, how the hell would Karen from Penrith get the name of that song? Not the name of the song, I'm sorry. The band that did it. Yep. She guessed it right. The band that did that was Hush. And how in the heck would she know that? I have no clue. But she got it right. So for her, I'm going to play her a song, okay? Now, she's lost a friend. And she's asked me to play this special song for him, okay? So the song that she's asked me for, well, any Sherbet song, basically. She's asked me if I can play it for her. So, and she's sending me messages, laugh out loud. Yeah. Well, you got it right. So anyway, good on you. Thanks for that. Thanks for tuning in and thanks for getting it right. She's asked me for a song. She's requested this to send to David, who, you know, we lost recently. She said, if you can play him this particular song because he liked Sherbet. So for you, Karen, and for David, Slipstream!

That is Sherbet going out to Dave. Now, we're going to play another song. You may recall we lost a friend some time back, Brian, and we scattered his ashes into the beach, into the water. And Glenn was there, Glenn and Vicky. They're tuned in at the moment at Party Central with Chris and Julie. And this was one of Brian's, was his real name, Brian. We all called him Munna. Favorite songs. And I know that Dave liked this one as well. It's a number by G. Wayne Thomas. It's a little old thing called Open Up Your Heart. And straight after this, we got one for Glenn from Party Central.

There we go, folks. That is G. Wayne Thomas. Open up your heart from Morning of the Earth. Little request there for Brian and Dave now sailing with the angels in rock and roll heaven. All righty, I've got to play this next song for Glenn. And then after this, I'm gonna put it out there because I did mention something for the 4th, Saturday the 4th of July, okay? And I said, get your pens, get your papers, write down the date, make sure you're free. So we'll discuss that a little bit further straight after this. So this one's going out to Glenn and wants to hear some AC/DC. The number is called Beaten Around the Bush.

There we go. AC/DC beating around the bush, going out to Glenn at Party Central. Now, you may recall last week I said that we should put down the date, okay? 4th of July. Write it down. Put it in your calendar. Well, a lot of people, I've not met a lot of people, unfortunately, but we talk to them every day, every week, and no, I'm not going to bring them all from Tasmania to Australia. Can't do that, guys. But what I was thinking of, for the local people, like the likes of, say, Chris and Julie from Party Central, and Mick and Michelle from Erina, and Fiona from Niagara Park, and Tammy, and she's from Wyoming, and anybody else has kind of tuned in. I know Glenn and Vicky, they're from Wyonga. I was thinking that maybe we should all get together and have some drinks, and maybe somebody that's down that way, I don't know, maybe Michelle or Fiona or Tammy, you know, one of those girls or all of those girls, maybe they could just go to what's the name of that place? The Everglades, and book a table for a bunch of us, and we can all just go down there and we can have a nice meal, and we can drink a lot of alcohol and, you know, have a great old time, a catch-up. We can meet people we've never met, because I've not met Mick or Michelle. Glenn and Vicky, well, I've known them forever, but I sort of lost touch with them for a long time, and I only caught up with them at Brian's funeral. And they're part of the Flashback family. Chris and Julie, well, they're like, my goodness me, you know, they're part of the furniture of the Flashback family. Mark and Amanda possibly might like to come. All we got to do is get a table and have some fun. So if anybody's interested, I've put down the date, the 4th of July, for the reason being that it's a date that I've got to be in sort of the Newcastle area around the 6th of July anyway. So I just thought, hey, it's plenty of notice. 4th of July, get together, have some meals, have some food, talk music. If maybe you guys could organise a band or something. I know that Tammy and Fiona, they're pretty tight with Star Crazy. Hey, maybe you get Star Crazy down there just to do it for the hell of it. I don't know. And we can all just have a great night. So if anybody's interested, Mr. Glenn Davis, Mr. Glenn and Vicky, he's gone great trek. Yeah, I'm assuming that means yes. Does that mean yes in white man's language? I can't repeat the other words, but he said great. Is that like great idea, great trek? So sounding like he's interested. I know Chris and Julie are definitely. I already committed them yesterday along with Gary. So they'll be there. Gary, in his drunken stupor, said he'd be coming for sure. The long-haired assistant and myself, Linny, we will definitely be there. And if anybody else wants to just get there, and we can all have some fun. And for the people that are on the little island down the bottom of Australia, you know, we could do a little bit of video sort of, what do they call that, Skype, FaceTime, back and forth, and take some pictures and have some fun. So what do you think? Let me know. I know Julie, Chris, myself, Lenny, Glenn and Vicky, yes. Gary, yes. So I guess we just got to wait. Oh, the message is coming in. Fiona, I'll be there. Yeah, well, she's going to be there. Well, that means that Tammy will be there because they're besties. And Michelle will be there too, I'm assuming, because they're like the three musketeers, the three female versions of the musketeers. So the only other one I'm thinking about is probably, you know, Mick, Michelle's other half, and he drinks for 10 men. So I guess he'll be there. I suggest you all catch an Uber, okay? And I got more messages coming in. No, what about me? It isn't fair. Well, Karen from Penrith, it's a long way for you to come. So if you're interested, you can come along as well. Listen, I got to put on a song because, you know, I'm just talking too much. So that's what we're going to do. If you're interested, then please let us all know so that we can arrange it, okay? All right, now let me put on the song. This one's going out to Vicky, which is Glenn's other half. She's asked me for a song
by emergency rule. Now, this is one of the bands I was telling you about. A lot of listeners may never, ever have heard of this band, Emergency Rule. Song they've asked me for is a number called Garden. Hang on, let me re-cue it. The song is called Garden.

What do you think of that one, folks? That's a brand new one, okay? A brand new band, Emergency Rule. And the song was called Garden. Yeah, could have been a banger track. I think I've got a better banger track coming up a little bit later on in the show. So I'm going to continue on with the music, and I'm going to play this next one. We're going to change the pace again, okay? This song is a favourite of Chris's, Russell Morris and the Rubes. So this is going way back. Way back. The song he's asked me for is a number called In the Heat of the Night. Russell Morris. Hang on a second. Let's take two. In the Heat of the Night, Russell Morris and the Rubes. What is happening? That is very strange. Hang on a sec. Alrighty. Take three. Chris is probably laughing his pants off there, but we're ready to hit it this time. I'm pressing the wrong buttons here. For Chris at Party Central, Russell Morris and the Rubes, this is going way back, folks. Way back in the heat of the night.

Hey, there we go, folks. Going out to Chris at Party Central, Woy Woy, Russell Morris and the Rubes in the Heat of the Night from the Almost Frantic album. And, yeah, just got a message from Chris. He says, oh, geez, that was funny. Well, this is radio. This is live. This is real. This is not Kyle bloody Sanderland with, you know, a dozen little groupies running around pressing buttons and combing his hair. And I'm a one-man band. So what you get is what you get. And you love it. And so do I, sincerely, folks. But I've been getting smashed with a few messages here. Michelle from Erina, what we're planning is, because I've never met you, and you can leave your husband at home. No, I'm just kidding. Because I've not met you and Mark, and you've not met, say, Glenn and Vicky, and I don't think you've met Chris. No, you've not met Chris and Julie from Party Central. You've not met the long-haired assistant, Linny. What I thought we could all do, all us people that live on the Central Coast, and Gary, he's from Yamina, is we can get together at, say, the club, the Everglades, where Chris and Mark and myself met Tammy and also Fiona. And we can, you girls can organise a table, I'm sure. I've got more messages coming in. I shouldn't have said this. Ah, crikeys. And yeah, what we can do is we can just, yeah, get a big table. I don't know. Auditorium, I've got no idea. No, and we'll just all meet up there and we'll all have a meal and a few drinks and we'll just be an Aussie flashback family. So if you're interested in that, Mick and Michelle, Fiona's already said yes. Chris and Julie, yes. Glenn and Vicky, yes. Lynn, myself, yes. Gary, yes. So if you guys are interested, Saturday, 4th of July. And as what we'll need to do is obviously once we get a solid number, we can organise booking a table or something. We all, I don't know how many tables, but and just get together and talk music and kiss and cuddle each other and be part of a family, which is what we are, the Aussie Flashback family, and meet family members you can only put a name to and a song selection to. So if you're interested, just let me know. Oh, and of course, Karen from Penrith. Yes, she says, what about me? It isn't fair. Well, if she wants to come, she's got a long way to travel and she's more than welcome. Now, let us continue on with the requests. Otherwise, I'm just not going to get through them all. We've got an hour and a half to go. Before I play this next one, though, a big shout-out to Mick from the LD Camp Spot in Carlton. His dad, John, Drew and Gretchen, they're all tuned in from Tassie. And what we'll do with these Tasmanian people that are in the cheap seats, and they've just got to clap their hands, all us people on the mainland, we just rattle our jewellery. Yeah, we can send back some Skype stuff or some photographs. And we can have a great night and they can sit there and unless of course they want to fly over to the mainland. But yeah, we will, yeah, that'd be great and we can all get together. But failing that, the locals will do it here. And the Tasmanians, I don't know, I'll have to make a trip over there at some point and do it over there. So let me know what you want to do. Continue on now with the request. This one's going out to Tammy. She is from Wyoming, wants to hear a track by Skies Law. It's called Invasive's

There we go, folks. Invasive species. Sky's Law going out to Tammy at Wyoming. Just got another confirmation. Tammy's put the thumbs up. She said, yes, I will be there. So the numbers are starting to grow. Now, Fiona, we haven't played a song for her yet. She's asked me for a track. Now, this one's going way back. Masters of Apprentices. The track she's asked me for is a number called Turn Up Your Radio. My signature starting song every Sunday.

There we go, folks. Masters Apprentices, turn up your radio, blast it loud. We do this every Sunday. This crazy stuff that I do every single Sunday, 4 through until 7, and we absolutely have a ball doing it, and so do you guys tuning into it. Now, let us play a song for Mark in Colebrook, Tasmania. And Rose, he said, please stop the rain dancing. It's just not working. Now the sun's come out over there, and there's definitely no more sign of rain. So you got to stop the dancing. It's not working. All right, let's continue on, though. For Mark in Colebrook, he wants to hear a song by the Saints. And the song that he's asked me for is a number called Know Your Product. Going out to you, Mark.

All right. Going out to Mark. Coldbrook, Tasmania. A little old live version of that, the Saints. Know your product. All righty, we're continuing on with the music with the madness. This next one is going out to Julie at Party Central at Woi Woi on the central coast of New South Wales. The song is called Deep Water.

his other half, Julie, and she is from Party Central. Chris's other half, Julie, Deepwater Richard Clapton. Now from Central Coast of New South Wales, we're going to go to the LD Camp spot there in Carlton. Just got a photograph from Mick. He runs the LD Camp spot, got his fabulous bath fire burning, and he's there with his dad, John, and also Drew and Gretchen. Now, Mick would like to hear a song for all the frontline workers. It's a fabulous song, okay? It's a number called Graduation Day. That's John Schumann, folks. Enjoy, Mick. And have a beer or two for me.

0: There we go, folks. Going out to Mick at the LD Cam spot there in Carlton, Tasmania. Graduation day. Going out to all the frontline workers. I've got to tell you, I have to take my hat off to them. I seriously don't think I'd want to be a frontline worker, especially a police officer. Oh, my goodness me. Could you imagine that? The most dangerous job on the planet. You're out there trying to protect people. Everybody hates you. Everybody wants you dead. Oh, fellas, you're doing such a great job. And I got to say, I just don't know how you fellas do what you do, really and truly. Alrighty, I'm going to play a song now, and this one's going out to Mick's dad, John. G'day, John. Hope you're having a fabulous time there with your son, sitting around the bath fire at Aldi with Drew and Gretchen. Wants to hear a Deltones track. And I think this is the one. It's a live version just for you, my man.
1: Ram-a-lam, ding-dong, ram-a-lam, ding-ding-dong, 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

0: Hey, what do you think of that one? That's going out to John. That's Mick's dad from the Aldi Camp Spot in Carlton. Gave him a little medley of a bit of everything, okay? Because we weren't sure.
1: Thank you very much, everybody. Thank you for the welcome, and it's great to be with you tonight, isn't it, guys? Yes, it is. Yes, it is.
0: Yeah, it's great to have you, mate.
1: Tonight on this
0: Shut
1: first
0: up.
1: Part of the show, we're going to take you on a musical journey from 1958 all the way.
0: Crikey, some people just won't take a hint, will they? You just want to keep raving on. Good on you, Pee-wee. All righty. So, yeah, just a little bit of this and a little bit of that for Mick's dad, okay, John, because wasn't quite sure, but gave him a fabulous medley, and I hope he was dancing around that bath fire there, okay, Mick, and celebrating the fabulous place you have there, the LD Camp Spot there in Carlton. All right, I'm going to do one now for Drew and Gretchen. They are kicking back, having a good time. Want to hear another song by Sherbet, and the track that they really love is a number called...

Ah, there we go, folks. That one's going out to Drew and Gretchen, and they are at the Aldi camp spot there in Carlton, Tasmania. Alrighty, I'm going to play a track now, okay? Now, I'm going to take you back. This is going way back. This is 1978, I think, off the top of my head. And, yeah, this is a recording of a sound check that was done by one of the greatest Australian frontmen in Australia, in my opinion.

little Stevie right there, folks. Sound check sessions there, folks. Sensational. Frontman, absolutely awesome, sensational frontman. Sadly, gone to rock and roll heaven way, way, way before his time. And also now the lady, the love of his life, that looked after him for all those years, she is also gone to rock and roll heaven with him now. Passed away a couple of weeks ago, I think it was. It was either late last week or early the week before, yeah. Wow. So they'll both be up there hand in hand. All right, continuing on with the madness with the music. Now, we've got 45 minutes to go before we wind up. I've got some great tracks coming your way, guys. Some sensational stuff for the last part of the show. Jan from Colebrook in Tasmania says, at parties, everyone sang the na-na-na-na-na-na-na-na. Yeah, they sure did. They sure as heck did. Alrighty, I've got to play a song here. This one, and this is a sensational version, I've got to tell you, you've made the banger tracks really tough for me this evening, which is good. It is so good. And until I got a couple in, I really thought this was going to make it. This is Michelle's from Erina, The Filthy Animals with Classic Status Quo, Whatever You Want. Very good choice, Michelle. Excellent.

special cover, folks. Absolutely love Status Quo. I've got to tell you, I saw Status Quo. Yeah, I saw them support Deep Purple not so many years. And I think I might have been, I'm not sure, I think Chris might have been with me. I know my son was. And, yeah, they were the support act, not Filthy Animals, Status Quo, supporting Deep Purple. And Deep Purple was so bad. Oh, my goodness me. Poor old Ian Gillan. He really should have retired before he did that gig. And if had it not been for Jimmy Barnes pulling him out of some of those tracks, he just wouldn't have got through it. No, definitely not. But the Quo, wow. Those guys know how to rock. And that was Filthy Animals, and that was a sensational track. And I've got to tell you, I'm thinking, whoa, that was bad. Oh, that was bound for grand banger track, that's for sure. Let us continue, though. I've got to send this one out to Stewie. He's at Marmong Points. Wants to hear some Party Boys. Straight after Stewie, we've got Mick from Erina.

Well, there we go, folks. That is the Party Boys, headlined by Swanee. Yep. Geez, there were some great players in that band, I've got to tell you. The Party Boys. He's going to step on you again. Going out to Stewie, and he's at Ma Mong Point. Got to do a big shout-out to Peter and Joanne. And I think they're from Victoria, currently staying at the LD camp spot there in Carlton. If I can fit you in, guys, I will certainly do my best. You just got to stick around and we'll find out. All right, let's continue on with the music, with the madness. This next one is going out to Tammy. Tammy is from Wyoming, wants to hear Jimmy Barnes live, When Your Love Is Gone.

0: Well, there we go, folks. 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
1: Thank you very much.
2: Yeah, thank you very much, Jimmy. You're welcome.
1: Thanks to the orchestra. You've done a wonderful job. Yeah. The band, awesome.
2: Sounding pretty darn good yourself, buddy.
1: Thank you.
2: Going out to Tammy, folks. There you go. And she is at Wyoming. Look, we're going to do a double shot of Jimmy. Here's one you might know, Jimmy. And this one is going out to Rose, and she is in Baghdad. Wants to hear a track. This is a Chisel track, okay? It was written by Steve Prestwich. He's the drummer, or was the drummer, sadly, gone to rock and roll heaven. Being covered by Farnham. And in Steve Prestwich's own words, John, I think you're over singing it. Now, performed by Jimmy Barnes.

I really like that version. I've got to say, I mean, Mahalia, obviously there, she was doing what Jimmy would normally do, and Jimmy was doing what Ian would normally do when it was done by Chisel, because poor old Jimmy, he just doesn't have that vocal anymore. But his daughter, Mahalia, does, and I think it's a darn good version. Thank you so much, Rose, from Baghdad in Tasmania. So from Baghdad to Erina. Now, this is a very different version of a fabulous song. And is it? They're actually the Koi Boys, as in Koi, you know, Koi Boys. You may not know them. This is darn good, though, vocally, I've got to tell you. Thank you so much, Mick, for selecting it.

That's a good song. I know it's not everyone's cup of tea. Everybody likes rock or pop or blues or whatever, but vocally, I like it. And thank you, Mick, for selecting it. Koi Boys, all about the bass. I'm going to do this next one. This is going out to Peter and Joanne. They are from, I think, Victoria, and they're currently at the LD Cam Spot. They're from Geelong, in fact, and they are at the LD Cam Spot in Carlton. Want to hear some Radiators? The song is called Coming Home.

You gotta love the Radiators, folks. What a sensational band. Still rocking, still rolling, still doing their thing. And if they're playing in a place near you, do yourself a favor. You know, you want to check them out. You will not be disappointed. Okay, now I'm going to play a song. And this one is going out to Julie at Party Central. Chris's other half, it's Noiseworks. Song is called Take Me Back. Making our way to the banger tracks, folks. Gonna finish with a bang tonight, that's for sure.

0: me back. All right, now for one for Chris, her other half, giving you a live version, Chris, of this particular track. He's asked me for a number by Billy Thorpe from the Thumpin' Pig and Puffin' Billy album, which is basically Warren Morgan and Billy Thorpe. The song is called Captain Straight Man.
1: On stage tonight for 3XY, Billy Thorpe and the

There we go, folks. Billy Thorpe and the original Aztecs. That's Gil Matthews, Warren Morgan and Paul Wheeler on drums. Billy Thorpe live at the Seagulls Club. Seagulls, yeah. Seagulls Club. Yeah. All righty. I got to play one more and then we are right in to the banger tracks, okay? This particular one is going out to one of Mick's good friends from the Eldy camp spot in Carlton. He goes by the name, oh, goodness me, Sexy Rexy, Sexy Rexy. Yeah, apparently he's a unit, so you don't muck around with him. Otherwise, yeah. So for you, Sexy Rexy, a.k.a. Swannies, if I were a carpenter. Can't take any more, folks. Totally chockers. Right into the banger tracks now, folks.

Oh, there we go, folks. That is going out to, Sexy Rexy from the Aldi Camp Spot in Carlton. Folks, we are right down to the wire. I've got to tell you, this one's been tough. It has been tough. The song I'm going to play next for you guys, I'm trying to work it out. I really, really am. This is absolutely the most difficult one I've had to choose. Let's go with this one next, okay? 30-odd foot of grunt. And the song is called Somebody's Trying to Kill Me. Yes. And the song is going out to Glenn. Ooh, it's down to two. It's down to the wire.

There we go, folks. Somebody's trying to kill me. 30-odd foot of grunts. And that one was going out to Glenn at Wyonga. Now, I've realised I've overlooked poor old Gary. I'm going to have to make you wait, guys. Gary's asked me for a track. He put in his request 2 days ago. Dave Hole is the song, is the artist, I should say. And the song, Purple Haze. Gonna have to wait for that banger track. God. Between Vicky and someone else.

There we go, folks. Dave Hole from the live one. Sensational album, I've got to tell you. That one's going out to Gary at Umina. We are down to the wire. This has been the toughest decision I've had to make so far. In fact, I had to sort of, had to get judification. I thought, this one or that one or this one, what do you reckon? Well, it went with the way I thought it should go, and I got clarification from, my adjudication team here. We're going to play this next one, and this is pretty heavy and hardcore, okay? The band is called Fierce Deity. The song is called A Life of Hate. Straight after this, folks, the banger track.

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I've got to tell you, it was the hardest one I've ever had to pick tonight. Goodness me, I had to phone a friend. I had to get some adjudication too, once I told them what was there and spoke to the long-haired assistant. But you know what? It was hands down. This is a classic. And I want you to tell me, and don't you tell me, Fiona, because you picked it. You're the banger track winner. Who is singing this song? Not playing it. Who's the vocals on this song? The banger track for tonight, folks, goes out to Fiona at Niagara Park.

Got the big thumbs up there from Chris at Party Central. He said, a la-di-da's sensational. Definitely the banger track for this evening, okay? The lead singer, of course, I did say, who was the singer of that song? And Chris came straight in with Phil Keys. Of course, Phil Keys was the singer of the la-di-da's before he left that band and formed Band of Light. And that is classic, classic Aussie rock, which is what Aussie Flashbacks is all about. You outdid yourself this afternoon, I've got to tell you, Fiona, fantastic. And we've got a message here from Michelle. She says, sure is Jimi Hendrix, and I think a fellow on The Voice sang it. Actually, the guitaring, the styling was, of course, none other than Kevin Borich. Kevin Borich, the la-di-da's. Phil Keys was the lead singer of the la-di-da's before they went their separate ways and he formed Band of Light. And that is definitely the classic banger track. Sensational. Outdone yourself. Folks, I hope you have really, really enjoyed this afternoon, this evening's Aussie Flashbacks program, because that's what it's all about. Flashbacks is going way back. La-di-da's with Phil Keys. Oh, my goodness me. That is going back about as far as you can go. And the adjudicators, and it wasn't just me. I did call a couple of friends that do tune in. They just tune in because they love the music. I gave them the two songs, and they said, la-di-da's all the way. You've earned your stripes this afternoon, my dear. Congratulations, Fiona. Another banger track to you. Folks, I hope you've enjoyed it all. And I do hope you all send in your requests bright and early for next week. Stay safe. And until then, thank you all and good.

Hey, where are ya? Better listen to Phil. He plays it all, from pop to rock and country. It's all Aussie.

Thank you. How you doing? Well, it's great to see so many people. Before I go any further, I want you to meet everybody in the band so you know who's playing what during the show. This is the band that recorded Think I'm Crazy and the Sunbury Live concerts and Over the Rainbow Live and Bebopalula, Oop Oop Doo on keyboards, Mr. Warren Morgan over here. Can you say hello? Affectionately known as the Pig. On bass, Mr. Paul Wheeler. And back here on drums, Mr. Gil the Rat Matthews. When I was a kid in Brisbane, I grew up in Brisbane. I went to Moorooka State School and Salisbury High School, you know. Come on, you can't all be from Moorooka. But in those days, in the late 50s, when I was like 10, I mean, Queensland and northern New South Wales, particularly Brisbane, was a mecca for rock and roll music, and not only was it an incredible local scene with people like Johnny O'Keefe and Carl Joy, but also all of the great stars from America and England came here, and people like Chuck Berry and Little Richard and Jerry Lewis. And I used to do TV shows about four nights a week when I was about this big, singing "How Much Is That Doggy in the Window?" Woof woof, you know. And at night, I used to play in pubs. And under the name of Little Rock Allen, because I had this woman used to chase me around from the Child Protection Society. She seemed to be everywhere, but I got a chance to play with and see all of those people. And there's one guy that I saw by the name of Gene Vincent, and he did a song that sort of stayed with me my whole career, and this became a hit for us.

Over 16,500 New South Wales police are out there. And police vehicles can detect drivers speeding anywhere, anytime. Speeding? You can stop it or cop it.

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0: 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Thank you.
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0: 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And hear tunes by the wild one, J.O.K. Cole Joy and the Joy Boys. Little Patty with her blonde haired, stompy wompy, real gone surfer boy.
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Vaping is highly addictive. It can damage your heart and lung and have a major impact on your immune system. 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

0: very much. Thanks very much. I'd like to welcome back now the star of the show, Slim Dusty.
1: Well, I'd like to do a song now, and this one I recorded and released about 16 or 17 years ago. There's a bit of debate about that, but it doesn't matter, because I'm going to do it again, and I think it's more applicable today. And once again, this is in defense of the poor old rural section and all my mates out there. Let's hope a few people in power can take a bit of notice to some of these songs. We call this one, To Whom It May Concern. 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
1: Wow, what a way to start your day. No head banging here, just easy listening, 6 till 9 a.m. with artists like Marsha Hines.

singer.

Listening to loud rock and roll music for the first time, I'm sure we have some people here from the country. And we'd like to introduce the guys in the band, in case anybody doesn't know us all. First of all, a guy that's been with the Aztecs for over 4 years, a guy I've been working with and know, a very good friend, Mr. Paul Wheeler on bass. Come on. And on piano, a guy that's used to be with Alani Daz, and I'm sure you know him on piano, Mr. Bruce Howard, over here. And on drums, the inimitable Rathead, as is known to his friend, Mr. Gil Matthews here. Come on. Yeah. We got a single out at the moment. And there's a few people here. Want to film the crowd and want to feel the whole thing, so please don't get upset when too many lights come on. It's not too bad. We want you to groove along with it if you dig it, if you enjoy it. It's called Most People I Know. Hang on, whoa. Well, I better tune up than sound shit house, isn't it?

0: Chelsea.
1: Long-haired assistant.
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1: Bushed?
0: Yeah, we need a break.
1: Ah, you mean like a Kit Kat?
0: No, a holiday. A camping holiday.
1: Right. I got the perfect spot.
0: Really?
1: Yep. It's called the Elny Camp Spot in Carlton. They got acres of private places to camp, portaloos everywhere so you'll never get caught short, and a fabulous dam to cool off in.
0: And a great camp kitchen.
1: And in the evening, Mick, he lights the bath fire so we can all sit around for happy hour.
0: Sounds perfect. What's the number?
1: 0418 135 647. Ask for Trucks. She'll look after you.
0: The Elder Camp Spot at Carlton for that perfect break you deserve.
1: Long-haired assistant.
0: Yes.
1: I'll bring the Kit Kats.
0: Phil C.

0: South Wales Police don't just stick to main roads or certain times of day. Every police vehicle can carry out mobile drug tests anywhere, anytime. Take illegal drugs and drive? You can stop it or cop it.
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Aussie, Aussie, Aussie. 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

remember when I was young. 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
1: So Ross Wilson, ladies and gentlemen. Thank you. 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
2: First time I quit, had no idea what I was getting myself into. I lasted 3 days, and some bright spark gave me a beer. 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

If you like country, real country, independent country, then tune into All Aussie Radio, Monday to Saturday, 2 till 4 p.m. and be entertained by artists like Jeff Brown, in the further out and the monsoons in December. Gene Parrott, holding up the Duncan Road. Only in Australia. Beck Hance. This has got to be the place to be. He drives the big rings. Kerry Kennedy. She keeps the home fires burning. Just Pete like Smokey Dawson and hundreds swim, more. That's the reason that I sing. That's the reason. Indie Country on All Aussie Radio. Why not follow and like the page? All Aussie Radio on Facebook.

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Over 16,500 New South Wales police are out there. 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

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It's all Aussie.

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Aussie, Aussie, Aussie. Oi, oi, oi.

Thank you. There's another track off that album, this time written by a band called Weather Report. It's called Boogie Woogie Walls.

wouldn't drink and drive, but did you know that being awake for 17 hours can have a similar impact on your driving as a blood alcohol content of 0.05? 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

0: driver?
1: Listen, son, I'm going to drive my boot into your bum in a minute.
0: I can't, Dad. First four, Dad. One more, I can't.
1: Yes, son, I'm very close to the wind, boy.
2: Long live rock and roll. We hope you did it. We hope you listened to the words.

verse of the song go like this, then I get a singer. Can you hear me?

Thank you. I think it's worth many people here than maybe here tonight listening to loud rock and roll music for the first time. I'm sure we have some people here from the country. And we'd like to introduce the guys in the band, in case anybody doesn't know us all. First of all, a guy that's been with the Asterix for over 4 years, a guy I've been working with and know, a very good friend, Mr. Paul Wheeler on bass. Come on. And on piano, a guy that used to be with Alani Dars, and I'm sure you know him on piano, Mr. Bruce Howard, over here. And on drums, the inimitable Rathead, as he's known to his friend, Mr. Gil Matthews here. Come on. Yeah. We've got a single out at the moment. And there's a few people here who want to film the crowd and want to film the whole thing, so please don't get upset. And too many lights come on, it's not too bad. We want you to groove along with it if you dig it, if you enjoy it. It's called Most People I Know. Hang on, whoa. Well, I better tune up than sound shit out, isn't it?

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1: Be patient, drive safely, have consideration when sharing the road. Remember, heavy vehicles need more room to stop or turn. Allow plenty of space when a truck is stopping or turning. Patience when driving can save your life.

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We do. 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Great stuff. Anyway, I'd like to do a song now. This is an oldie. I recorded this song about 17 years ago, I think it was. But I wrote this song on our first trip to Queensland, and it was up north on the coast. And I wrote this song when I was sitting on a stump in the moonlight. It's not a love story about joy or anything like that. But anyway, it's a number which is still rather topical with so many of our boys overseas and all that sort of thing. So it's one that I call then and still do, Gumtrees by the Roadway and Willows by the Creek.

0: 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Remember when I was young.
1: G'day folks, it's Shane Jacobson. 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
2: 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It was a double one. A classic.

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Better listen to Phil. He plays it all, from pop to rock and country. It's all Aussie.

0: What a fantastic day. I'm off to golf.
1: Oh, but you said you'd do the weeding today.
0: Yep, got that sorted. I gave Chris and Son a call.
1: Chris and Son?
0: Yep, that's right. Chris and Son Weeding Services. They eliminate garden weeds to maintain the garden's natural beauty. And at just $20 an hour, how could you go wrong? No more weekends spent on my knees.
1: What a great idea. What's the number? I'll let Pat know. She loves her golf as well.
0: 55619455. Right, I'm off then.
1: Hang on, what's that number again?
0: Oh, 55619455. Got it?
1: Yep. Chris and Son Weeding Service. What a great idea.

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All requests must be in no later than Thursday of each week. And here's the kicker, they have to be Aussie. Aussie, Aussie, Aussie country music with yours truly, Phil C.

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I see you. Peter Allen, what a legend. The more I want you. 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Human Nature and countless others. 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That's what I did.

Over 16,500 New South Wales police are out there. And police vehicles can detect drivers speeding anywhere, anytime. Speeding? You can stop it.

0: see.
1: Long-haired assistant.
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1: Bushed?
0: Yeah, we need a break.
1: Ah, you mean like a Kit Kat?
0: No, a holiday, a camping holiday.
1: Right, I got the perfect spot.
0: Really?
1: Yep, it's called the Elderly Camp Spot in Carlton. They got acres of private places to camp, portaloos everywhere so you'll never get caught short, and a fabulous dam to cool off in.
0: And a great camp kitchen.
1: And in the evening, Mick, he lights the bath fire so we can all sit around for happy hour.
0: Sounds perfect. What's the number?
1: 0418 135 647. Ask for Trucks. She'll look after you.
0: The Elder Camp Spot at Carlton for that perfect break you deserve.
1: Long-haired assistant.
0: Yes.
1: I'll bring the Kit Kats.
0: Phil C.

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Why wait till Sunday? 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

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Gene Parrott, holding up the Duncan Road. Only in Australia. Beck Hance. This has got to be the place to be. He drives the big rings. Kerry Kennedy. She keeps the home fires burning. Just Pete like Smokey Dawson and hundreds swim. More. That's the reason that I sing. That's the reason. Indie Country on All Aussie Radio. Why not follow and like the page? 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

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And he's the voice, John Farnham. And the most sensational band in the land, the Little River Band. And who could forget Sherbet? 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